like March Madness. I got shun tragic. I don't wanna live in lavish. Like I'm playing for the Mavericks. I don't wanna fuck the matter.

0: Yo, what up? This is Brandon, associate producer for Posting on the Corner. Incognito and Mrs. are out today. So filling in, we got King Harris. So King, how you feel about your brother Major graduating?
1: I already knew. I thought he was going to graduate before me. You know what I'm saying? Like, he was known to skip grades. You know what I'm saying? I think he skipped. I forgot what grade he skipped. I think the third or the second and went to fourth. But yeah, he done skipped some grades, man. So that was very, like, we already knew that was coming. You know what I'm saying? Major's like the mastermind of the family. You know what I'm saying? You'll never know what he's doing, or he's very discreet. You know what I'm saying? But anything he do, he kind of like give it 100% and accomplish everything he looks to accomplish from it. So, I mean, I'm nothing but proud that he, you know what I'm saying, locked in all the way. Major the type to say, like, you don't want to stay home from school, bro? Nah, bro, I'm trying to go to school. I'm like, damn. I ain't never, like, if mama say, hey, you trying to stay home? I'm like, yeah. You know what I'm saying? Grandma let me stay home? Yeah. Major like, nah, we got a test tomorrow. I'm like, man. You know what I'm saying? So he always been that one. So, you know what I'm saying? Props to him. He got the discipline that I personally didn't have, you know? Congratulations to the class of 2026, man. Y'all keep going, keep being great and achieving and accomplishing goals. You did.
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5: 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My name's Kamari, and I want to shout out my sister's HBCU homecoming tour page. 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And her name is Indira Gooding, and she goes to HBCUs come fall, and she tours and shows everybody what it's like to really go to an HBCU, the unity, all the positivity. Really, I can't even explain it as much as if you thought you'd know. So just go ahead and check it out. It's really something big, and she's making it happen. Samuel Jackson actually just followed her page. He only follows like 1,000 people, okay? Please go check out her page. Shout her out. She's really trying to make it happen. We both are HBCU alum, and that's what I'm going to do. Okay?
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7: If you are struggling with substance abuse, alcohol, pills, whatever it may be, first of all, it's nothing to be ashamed of. We know addiction is a brain disease, and we also know getting into recovery can be tough. Also, in case this helps, I want to tell you about a new study out of Harvard School of Public Health, which found that spiritual belief, the idea of a steady religious practice, had a protective effect from addiction. Experts we talked to told us there were probably a few reasons why this might be the case. Number one, excessive drug and alcohol use would not be the norm in a religious community, and people want to fit in. Two, a belief in a higher power provides people with hope and solace, great foils for addiction. And three, and I think there's some merit to this, regular attendance in a faith community also provides connection. Just like in AA, camaraderie and social support is often what you need. I'm Dr. Sanjay Gupta, helping you live a better life.
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what I'm saying, going up on their skits, content, all of the stuff, man. 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Y'all go check me out, man. We almost on all platforms. We on Twitter. We on Instagram. We on Snapchat. 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

0: York to Dallas to Houston. Where we going? San Diego. We going to goddamn. Listen, look at the dates. But all the promoters hit me up in the DMs so we can goddamn talk some business and so I can get Big Bro some after parties. You know, he be trying to read books and stuff. We got to turn up sometimes. 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I'm in the DM. The_next_king10. Yeah.
1: Hey, what's happening, man? T.I.P. the King, good, man. Grand Hustle representative, man. Ha Ha Mafia Zone. Saying congratulations, man, to Incognito and DJ Missy for having the biggest show in the city, man. Posted on the corner, man, at the Trap with mine. You know where I'm at. Trap City Cafe, man. Trap Music Museum. Pull up and holler at a player. You dig?
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5: Oh my God, Josh, can I try on your glasses?

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Mistakenly, nobody been in a bag, but how many bodies done been in her bag?

0: Yes.
1: Wu-Tang Clan
2: yes.
1: is in the That's Rock and Roll Hall of Fame.
0: Yes.
1: So Luther Vandross. And Sade. Like, drop one of Clue's bombs for that. Like, Wu-Tang Clan.
2: That's crazy, yeah.
1: Think about when we first watched, when we first saw Wu-Tang Clan in the 1900s. Protect your neck.
2: Wait.
1: Yeah,
2: you're right.
1: And now they in the Wu-Tang for a second. Right. Like, yeah, yeah. Come on, man.
0: I saw Raekwon posted in response to this, too. He said, history books will know this club. This my yes. Grammy. What we talking about? Right. Shout out to all the mothers who birthed these men. They won tonight.
1: That's right.
2: Can you name all the Nah, no, you can't name them.
0: What?
2: Name the Wu-Tang members.
0: Raekwon.
2: Oh, my goodness.
0: RZA, GZA, Method Man, Redman.
1: What
3: Redman?
0: Not Redman. No, Redman is not even.
1: See, you been doing this on purpose.
2: I'm sorry.
1: Why? Why you even do that to her?
2: I'm sorry. Continue on.
0: No, go. Redman?
2: Yo, shut up!
1: Yeah, really, shut up, for real. I'll just decide.
0: All right, no, okay. 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

0: What's up, though? 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
7: Making sure your kids get enough sleep. It's one of the most important things you can do for them as a parent, and yet it's often overlooked. Not only does sleep in the early years set the stage for mental and physical health, it also creates the foundation for how one sleeps later in life. That's according to the National Sleep Foundation. Now, that organization recommends 14 to 17 hours a night for newborns, 12 to 15 for infants, 11 to 14 for toddlers, 10 to 13 for preschoolers, and 9 to 11 for school-aged children. When it's age appropriate, start by talking to your kids about why sleep is important. It helps their body grow, helps their brains learn, helps their mood stay steady. Don't underestimate the importance of a routine. You can even narrate what you're doing step by step to help them along the way. I'm Dr. Sanjay Gupta, helping you live a better life.
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12: Woo! 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

0: Do a little Marvin Gaye mix, Envy. Do a little Marvin Gaye. 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We got Inner City Blues. Mm-hmm. We have a lot of other things, too.
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Myrtle Beach, Lawrence, Georgetown, Atlantic Beach, Pauley's Island, Andrews, North Myrtle Beach, Merle's Inlet, and Socastee. We're doing it for you. It's the world's most dangerous morning show, The Breakfast Club in the Morning, only on 98.5 KISS FM.

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0: 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Ballin' hard on another hemisphere. Somebody tell them people Mr. Hem is here.
1: Whoa, whoa, whoa, whoa, whoa.
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0: 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Falling hard on another hemisphere. Somebody tell them people Mr. Hem is here.
1: Whoa, whoa, whoa, whoa, whoa.
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0: put me any place on the map, cause I'm him. Never chase bread, chase the vision. 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Somebody tell them people Mr. Hem is here.
1: Whoa, whoa, whoa, whoa, whoa, whoa.
0: Mr. Hem is here.
1: Whoa, whoa, whoa, whoa, whoa, whoa.
0: Mr. Hem.
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1: Wu-Tang Clan.
2: Yes.
1: And then the That's Rock and Roll Hall of Fame.
0: Yes.
2: So, okay. So is
0: Luther Vandross.
1: And Sade. Like dropping the clues bombs for that. Like Wu-Tang Clan.
2: That's crazy, yeah.
1: Think
2: That's
1: about Wu-Tang. when we first saw Wu-Tang Clan in the 1900s.
3: Wu-Tang.
1: Protect your neck.
3: Wait. Okay. Yeah,
1: you're
3: right.
1: And now Wu-Tang for a second. Wait, Wu-Tang
0: Come on, man. I saw Raekwon posted in response to this too. He said, history books will know this club. This my yes. Grammy. What we talking about?
2: That's right.
0: Shout out to all the mothers who birthed these men. They won tonight.
1: That's right.
2: Can you name all the Wu-Tang? Nah, no, you can't name them.
0: Okay. What?
2: Name the Wu-Tang members.
0: Raekwon.
2: Oh, my goodness.
0: RZA, GZA, Method Man, Redman.
3: Redman
0: is not even.
1: See, you been doing this on purpose.
3: I'm sorry.
1: Why do you even do that to her?
3: Sorry. Continue.
0: No, Redman.
3: Yo, shut up.
1: Yeah, really, shut up, for real. I'll jump aside.
0: All right. No. Okay.
1: Respectfully.
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13: 20 years ago, the average attention span was about 2.5 minutes. Today, it's just 47 seconds. Pretty disconcerting. That's according to new research out of UC Irvine. But really, this isn't our fault, at least not entirely. We can blame technology and the world around us. Attention, it turns out, is not an unlimited resource. You only have so much of it to give. Start paying more attention to what times of the day you seem to be at your mental peak. Try to knock out the more complicated stuff during that time. It's also important to take breaks every so often so you can more easily lock in when you're trying to concentrate. One expert said, even trying to visualize where you want to end your day with everything all wrapped up or with tons left to do, that can act as a real motivator. I'm Dr. Sanjay Gupta, helping you live a better life.
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1: Yeah, I'm kind of like for a minute, but honestly, it ain't nobody's business what's in my cup, what's in your cup, what's in their cup. It's your cup. Drink it. So whatever the hell was in my cup, the only reaction I did was got more popular, more successful, did a lot more things that I've ever done. I probably should pick that cup back up.
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9: How often do you stop to wonder whether you should share something that's revealing, maybe even embarrassing, with a partner, a friend, or even your boss? In her new book called Revealing, The Underrated Power of Oversharing, behavioral scientist Leslie John says doing just that can help you deepen relationships that are vital to your life. We need people to trust us in order to get things like love, friendship, and career success. That's what she told us. When you make yourself vulnerable by revealing something sensitive, it does make other people trust you. In turn, when you ask someone to reveal something about themselves, showing that interest will generally lead someone to like you more. Why? Because people like to be asked about themselves, she says. It also signals that they are discriminating and choosy, but in a good way. I'm Dr. Sanjay Gupta, helping you live a better life.
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1: This is a News 13 Network weather update. I'm meteorologist Frank Johnson. Rain chances return for part of the weekend. Our forecast for tonight, partly cloudy and warm, a low of 70 degrees. For tomorrow, mostly cloudy, a few showers and thunderstorms, the high temperature up to 82. And on Sunday, partly sunny and lower humidity with a high of 78. 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
8: Sure that on city roads, the lines are painted, you know, just general upkeep and maintenance that I think is going to be a really great addition to the city. Some of the things we did were decrease funding for the MBDA. We took $350,000 out of their annual budget. We are continuing the police take-home vehicle program, which is great for the city. It also helps with recruitment and retention. And I think neighborhoods in general, you know, if you live, well, it can be wherever. I actually have Myrtle Beach police officers that live in my neighborhood. I'm just outside the city limits. But having that police car in your neighborhood is also just a great accessory in general. You know, I think people appreciate that.
9: It's a nice deterrent. It is.
8: Yes.
9: It is.
8: So there's some great things in the budget this year. It is a rather large budget, but you know, we have a lot to take care of. Myrtle Beach, as I said before, we're a very special pond. We've got about 42,000 permanent residents, but we get about 17 million visitors a year. So there's a lot to take care of annually.
9: All right, from Meredith and Area, I'm Night Train. Thank you so much. Maybe you've been listening on the City of Myrtle Beach's podcast or your favorite Cumulus radio station. Either way, thank you so much. You've been listening to Myrtle Beach Focus.

I just messed up the whole program. 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Killer don't.

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4: 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You know what I'm saying? Got Wham, you got Billy in this. You know what I'm saying?
5: 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Another anthem upon the...
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0: Do a little Marvin Gaye mix, Envy. 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
1: All right.
0: We got Inner City Blues. 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
1: All right.
0: You know,
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11: 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You check out your podcast. My name is Claudine Lance Schofield, and I am beyond honored to have joining me this morning the amazing homegrown Byron Young, who is a linebacker for the Los Angeles Rams and also a Carvers Bay High School grad. Good morning to you, Byron. How are you doing, man?
12: I'm doing good. I appreciate you having me.
11: Well, listen, I am very honored to have you on. And so what I want you to do, this is your first time coming on. If you would take the opportunity to tell our listeners a little bit about yourself.
12: My name is Byron Young. I'm from Georgetown, South Carolina. Little community in St. Luke. The youngest of 13 siblings. Went to Carvers Bay, went to Pleasant Hill. Graduated from Carvers Bay, ended up moving to Columbus, Georgia. Started working at Burger King for a few months. Then I started working at Dollar General for a little over a year. Felt like I wanted to get back in, sports and get back in college. And started, playing football again. Went to Georgia military for 2 years. Transferred from there, went to Tennessee. After Tennessee, I dropped to the LA Rams in 2023.
11: Awesome. Good stuff. And so I want to go back. Let's just put it, St. Luke, it's Georgetown County, but it's the community is called St. Luke. So everybody from St. Luke, I need y'all to stand up and make some noise on this morning. Byron Young is on. We sounded off on this morning. And that's when I want to go back to Byron. I want to talk about what was it like growing up in St. Luke and how did it shape you to the person that you are today?
12: It was great growing up in St. Luke. Me being the youngest of 13 siblings, me being a baby, everybody looking after me and I'm having friends. Like, those are my friends, my brothers and my sisters. And just being in the country, country living is, like, free. I got a lot of cousins that was lived around us. And, every day we used to play with each other. And that's what got me here today, like, just being in the yard, being outside every day. And, with my dad, he was always hard on us, and we used to work a lot. He was a carpenter, so we always used to, like, have, different things to do, chores outside. He made sure that we never was in the house. So just growing up like that, it definitely shaped me to, the man I am today. So I'm thankful for that.
11: Absolutely. I could relate to that country growing up, man. You can't, I'm telling you, you cannot put a price tag on that. I wouldn't take anything for Dunbar and St. Luke, right?
12: Yeah.
11: Absolutely. So let's talk about, Brian, let's move on. You were a zero-star recruit out of high school. When everyone counted you out, tell us, what kept you believing in yourself?
12: Honestly, it was just, I just had that mindset, talking to my mom and just how much she believed in me. And, when I asked her different things and, I was stressed out, and she just always said, just keep going. Somebody always looking. And, I honestly, I was zero star, but I definitely, I put myself in that position, with my grades. I didn't take my grades seriously. I was a non-qualifier, I was a class clown. That's something I always tell my nieces and nephews and whoever I talk to, because I think that's important. I want to let kids know that, I know I'm where I want to be, but at the same time, I took the hard route because I choose to, take grades for granted. And I'm thankful for the journey. I wouldn't change anything because that, that's who I am. And that's what got me where I'm at today, I was a zero star recruit. Back in the country, it's not that much resources, and a lot of people don't come through there. So you really gotta knock down some walls. So that part, it was kind of difficult.
11: I honestly believe that you and Zion Giles and some other people, a lot more people we can name that have definitely put Carvers Bay on the map, and you do have people coming recruiting now. Am I correct?
12: Oh yeah, well, Melissa Jefferson too, do all everything
11: Absolutely.
12: she's doing.
11: That's right, Melissa. You know we can't leave out Melissa.
12: Oh yeah, see,
11: Absolutely.
12: yeah.
11: Heavy hitters coming from Carvers Bay, I'm telling you. I want to go back just a little bit, Byron, and talk about you mentioned taking the hard route. And when you got out of high school, you spent about a year and a half again working at Dollar General as an assistant manager. And then while working, did you think the NFL was actually in your future while you were doing that? Because I know you were diligent at working as an assistant manager, but what was the spark for you to go beyond that?
12: I just always believed it's just so weird because I used to be talking to my boss and she used to like try to connect, she had connections. She tried to like connect with some people she knew that was at different schools and different colleges, like at Georgia State. She said, yeah, I got a friend over there I could connect. And it just, just being here today and remember those conversations, I always wanted to get back in football. And honestly, coming from where I came from and not really having that guidance and the recipe on how to get there, that was the hard part. It's like I didn't know how that looked. I didn't know, like, nobody could tell me, okay, Byron, you go here, then you go here, then you do this. It was like, okay, Byron, you gotta just find a way, And that was the hardest part. So I say I always believed in one or two, I just didn't know how. I didn't know how, I was gonna get there.
11: So I remember reading that, and I kind of did my research because your story is really, it's really interesting, and really it's an inspiration to anyone that reads it. But you found a flyer for open tryout for Georgia Military College. Am I correct?
12: Yeah.
11: And then, so what made you take that shot at it?
12: Yeah, so like story on that is my brother actually found the flyer and he came to me and me and him was gonna go because me and him like close in age and I'm 28, he's 29. He wanted to, still play ball. Then I ended up going by myself, he couldn't go and I called up there, when we found it, I called up there. And I think the tryout would have been the next day or something like that. And I made sure I had the requirements. And the next morning or the morning after that, I took the drive up there. And it was 2 hour drive because I was in Columbus, Georgia at the time. So it was Millersville, Georgia. It was 2 hours from where we lived. So my brother let me use his truck. And I left at like 6 a.m., 5, I think 5:30 a.m. and got there. Tryouts was at 8. And it was, since then I just kept on going.
11: Oh, that's inspiration. So I know you mentioned that your advice to young people, class clown, no benefits, not applying yourself academically, no benefits. But what is that? What would you call it? And people call it motivation, you call it whatever you want to call it. But what was the thing that pushed you beyond the fact that, okay, I made some mistakes in high school, but now my brother found this flyer and I'm going to look into it. It had to come from someplace, some form of motivation. So what was your big push to really, really, really encourage you to take a shot at this?
12: I'm be honest, for years, even my mom, even my mom, and she works so hard. She works so hard. And I watch her every day, and she's a strong woman, and she always makes sure I was okay and make sure I was good. And when I work at Dollar General, she's every time I got paid, she needed something, I sent it to her. I didn't hesitate. And just remember those conversations with her. And I remember going to Georgia Military. I couldn't help her that much because I didn't have a job then. And that really hurt me and that really motivated me. And I said, you know what, I'm gonna make sure my mom don't have to ask for anything else or have to even be in that position. And I'm gonna take care of my mom and dad. So like, well, it's my mom, still to this day, I think about her when something going on that's hard. I do it for myself, but I'd be lying if I say, that's not my biggest motivation. Like, she's my biggest motivation. Like, everything I do when it's hard and when I think about quitting, I gotta think about the people that relying on me and the people that's like, been there for me and the people that just like, regardless what somebody else thinks, she always been in my corner. Like, she never, she like, it's just amazing. She always believed in me. She always just said. And she just didn't even know about football like that. It's not like she just know about football. She just know Byron wanted to do this. She's no Byron wanted to play football. She said, Byron, if you want to play football, you go play football. You know, you go do that. And she supported me. And when I needed help, when I needed stuff, she sent there and helped me. So my mom, 100%.
11: That is definitely inspiring. And I know we're going to shout your mom out at the end, but what is your mom's name?
12: Her name's Joanne Young.
11: Joanne Young. Listen, I'm giving her a virtual clap. It's so important to be able to pour into your family members, mentors, what have you. And it's obvious it's a lasting impression when your mom, what your mom has done and poured into you. So I just celebrate your mom on this morning as well. So Byron, what I want to talk about now, tell us about the emotion you felt when you got the scholarship offer from the University of Tennessee.
12: The emotions been high. It was a lot that went on that year where COVID happened, so the season got canceled. My second season got canceled at Georgia Military, so I had to find a way, to graduate from Georgia Military and, find a new home. So talking to my mom and stuff like that, she said someone's always watching. I was putting in work and I was trying to figure out how I was gonna get coaches' attention. So I was sending it to like all types of coaches, like emailing them, my highlights, and Tennessee just called me for the first time, and I just that's when I started working again. I started working at Circle K when we came back, because we got sent home for COVID in 2020. Then I came back that summer and started working at Circle K, and I was like taking classes and stuff. So I just got off a third shift, and I'm feeling really good. Some coaches responding back to me. They text me, and then Tennessee just called me and offered me on the spot. And then right then, it was so overwhelming because every other school, like top school, like Georgia, Florida State, like Auburn, they just started offering me like that. Like I'm talking about, and it was just like so overwhelming. And I'm just so was so thankful. So the emotion's been high though, but I've been happy about that.
11: Right. And you talk about your work ethic. Obviously, you have it and had it and still have it. But what would you attribute that to? The fact that you worked at Dollar General, Circle K, did that help you with your work ethic now that you're in the league?
12: 100%. That definitely did. But coming from that, it was my dad. Like he used to have us working all the time. Like li being lazy wasn't an option. So we always worked outside, did some type of work. And fast forward to the work. I used to go to work with my mom on the weekends on Saturdays, and help her clean houses in Pawleys Island. So that helped me a lot. And then just having my first job at Burger King, I just took advantage of it. I loved it. Just like Dollar General, just like Circle K, I love, just being responsible and just they could rely on me. So I was happy about that.
11: Awesome. I'm telling you, everybody doesn't have it, but it's obvious that you do. And people could take it lightly if they want to, but your upbringing definitely plays a part in what you become and how you navigate through this thing we call life. Am I correct?
12: Yes, ma'am.
11: Absolutely. And so listen, I'm so excited. Once again, you're listening to Sound Off, and our very special guest on this morning is Byron Young, linebacker for the Los Angeles Rams and also a Carvers Bay High School grad from the St. Louis community, to be more specific. The dialogue will continue. Stay tuned. We'll be right back.
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4: Hello, Myrtle Beach and all surrounding areas. This is Tysheem Lewis, an ambassador for the Father's Place, and I'm excited to announce the second annual Man Up Summit that will be held on Saturday, June 13th from 9 a.m. to 1 p.m. on the Grand Strand campus of Ori Georgetown Tech. 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
12: 20 years ago, the average attention span was about 2.5 minutes. Today, it's just 47 seconds. Pretty disconcerting. That's according to new research out of UC Irvine. But

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2: Good Saturday morning. This is a News 13 Network weather update. I'm meteorologist Krista Chang. Temperatures this morning are warm in the lower 70s. We are expected to warm up by the afternoon into the lower 80s. We'll have scattered showers and a chance for some isolated thunderstorms throughout the afternoon into the evening hours. 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
5: 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I am beyond honored to have joining me this morning, Byron Young, who is a linebacker for the Los Angeles Rams, Carvers Bay High School grad, originally from the St. Luke community in Georgetown, South Carolina. Good morning to you once again, Byron.
6: Good morning. Good morning.
5: Again, thank you so much for being on. We're going to jump back into it. Having such a good conversation. The dialogue is so needed on this morning. So let's talk about Byron. You were drafted in the third round by the LA Rams in 2023 and went straight into starting lineup. What was the first week of professional football like? And then let's go back. Secondly, how did it feel when you realized you were drafted? What, tell us about that emotion, because I so often look at it and I'm thinking, oh, my God, this person's life is going to change forever. Let's talk about the emotion, number one, how it felt. And then secondly, when you went straight into the starting lineup.
6: The emotions been high, it just felt like a relief, honestly. And when I got drafted, I had my parents right there and all my siblings and my nephews. It was just like a dream come true. You know, I prayed on this and I worked so hard and, you know, it finally happened. And it was just so like so surreal, you know, like, oh, I can't believe it. And a lot of emotions. And I just so thankful about that day. Just like all my hard work paid off in that moment, you know. Fast forward to my first week in the NFL, it was like actually it was pretty bad, you know. It was pretty bad. I struggled a lot, you know. Everything is faster, everything is more serious, and it's less teaching, you know. It's a different vocabulary, and you got to like learn all of that. And I struggled with that for a good little minute before the season started, but at, you know, the off season, the camps, you know, I kind of was getting better, but, you know, I kind of had a slow start, I'll honestly say. So, like, yeah, that definitely took a toll on me a little bit, but I had to, like, you know, just really, like, focus and understand that I'm going to make mistakes and look to make mistakes, because that's the only way you get better. So now I look to make mistakes, and when I do, you know, I don't beat myself up. You know, you can't be too hard on yourself, and that's what it creates, you know, problems, you know. And that's what I was doing. I beat myself up when I don't get something right. You know, a wise man told me, you know, just be patient and it's okay to make mistakes. So since then, you know, going into my fourth year, so I'm thankful for that.
5: Yeah, I'm glad you shared that, because so often we don't hear about the things that happens initially. Nobody talks about that. And so I firmly believe that is great advice for future athletes, that in the beginning, it's not going to be, everything's not going to be easy. But what was the thing that kept you motivated and not

0: cause you to go into like, oh my goodness, this is not something that maybe I'm built for? What was the motivation for you to keep you focused?
1: I just think it's something that I prayed for and I always wanted. You know, the way I looked at it, you know, it's like wanting something, and when you finally get it, and you felt like, oh, I don't really want it. But you didn't really give it a fair shot. You know, I didn't, at this point, I'm just there for like a month, and I'm like hating it. But I didn't even play no game yet. I ain't moved into my new place. Like, I ain't do none of this stuff to where, like, I could get a routine. And that was the biggest problem, was I didn't have a routine. I didn't have my car out there. I didn't have a place. I ain't really had privacy. So all of those things is like, and I'm far from home. So it's like, all of those things kind of played a factor. But I just had to understand, you know. So what I remember, I prayed. This is one of my prayers I did. I told God that, you know, just show me the way. You know, regardless if I'm supposed to be, if I don't, you know, just show me the way, and I promise you, I will give it a fair shot. Because at some point, I was kind of like feeling like I wanted to give up, and I just, you know, kept praying and just said, you know what, I'm gonna give it an actual fair shot, and not just say, oh, it's too hard or whatever the case may be. And I just kept going, and then when I developed that, you know, that mindset that, you know what, I'm built for anything. You know, I've been through so much, and my family is relying on me, and I can't go back on my word. You know, I told a lot of people stuff, and especially my mom, my special lady, you know, that I was going to take care of her. And it's just like, I'd be selfish if I just say, you know what, I'm going to just quit this right here. You know, after I put in all this work and I did everything just to get this moment. And now, you know, I can't adjust. So I had to make a decision. And that's what I did that day.
0: Absolutely. That is inspiring. I'm telling you, nothing like you keep referring to your mom. And so I want to talk about a little bit, Byron, how important is prayer, not just as a professional athlete, but in your life? I mean, you said you've been through some things and, you know, different levels, and now you're in the NFL. So, you know, Byron, you talk about prayer. Let's talk about how important prayer is, and how has that helped you along the journey? And I know you still have a long career to go, but just your journey from coming from high school and working at Dollar General, Circle K, Burger King, now in the league, has prayer been an important part of that?
1: Very much. Yes, ma'am. That prayer, I wouldn't be here today without prayer. You know, I pray all the time, good or bad, you know, and I developed this mindset when something's not going well, I still be thankful, because I always say it could have been worse. Mm-hmm. And everything never going to go your way. It's not going to go your way all the time. Like, you're going to have ups and downs, but you got to understand, like, everything happens for a reason. And the man upstairs don't make a mistake. So even if you feel like it's your worst day, like, still, you know, I developed the mindset to where, like, I'm just going to calm down, take a breath, and understand, like, you know, he's up there working. So I try to remember that mindset, and prayer 100% works. Just everything I've been through with Georgia military, like, it was so hard. It was hard. It was really hard. Feeling like you alone, you know, I felt like I was alone most of the time. And it's like, you know, you are, you know, just being honest, you're there by yourself, and you got to go through that path by yourself. You got to take those classes by yourself. You got to go to practice on your, like, you got to do it. You got to put in the work. And it could definitely be mentally draining a lot of time, because people don't know, this is a physical game, but it's more mental than anything. Like, it's you be in meetings all day. You do the same thing all day. Like, literally every day you do the same thing. But most of all, you be in meetings all day from 8 a.m. to you practice most times. Or if you don't work out. Like, that's how it is. So you got to prepare yourself for that. So I pray a lot, and I just ask God just to, you know, show me the way. And I just be thankful for everything I have. You know, I don't just wait till something is bad or something is good. It's just like, you just pray, you just thank God all the time, because regardless what's going on, I always remember someone probably got it worse. Someone probably don't have food to eat. Somebody probably don't have a place to stay, a car to drive. So I always say, you know what? I got a light. I got a roof over my head. And I got food to eat, you know, and I could drive somewhere. And so a lot of people don't have that. So I'm thankful the little things and everything I do have.
0: Well, thank you so much for sharing that. You know, as fans, we don't see the other side. All we see is when you get on the field and you're a good athlete and we're cheering you on. So thank you so much for sharing that. So, Byron, the next thing I want to talk about is the NFL is not just about athleticism. It's a business. And so what is the hardest thing about being a professional athlete? And you touched on it just a few minutes ago, but in addition to what you talked about, what is probably the hardest thing about being a professional athlete?
1: Is being consistent, you know, being consistent of doing everything right at a high level, you know. And I always say this one thing. I say anybody could play in the NFL. Like when I say that, I mean anybody could step on the field and, you know, throw a ball. But can you do it at a high level? Can you do it at a high level for 20 weeks, 21 weeks, you know, 17 weeks? Like it's like, can you do it for 17 games? It's like, can you be the same person from week one to week 17? Can you be the same person from when you feeling good and when you're not? You know, can you be the same person from when you got a sore injury, a sore knee, you know, you're not feeling the best? Can you be that same person when the season not going your way? And that's the hardest part is like in the NFL, it's a business, like you said. So win, lose, or draw. You still got to show up and play at your highest level. You could be a team that just got 4 wins or 10 wins or 17 wins, but you still got to play at a high level. So I think being consistent in whatever you do, because the team might be losing, but if you're not playing good, they're looking at you and you and you. They're not just looking at a team as a whole. They're looking at who's not playing good, at who's not helping the team, who's not. And so regardless, you know, you always gotta like be consistent. And that's the hardest part, I say. It's just because this game right here, you can play really good. And then expectations is the next game you're gonna play good. And that's not how it always is. It's every game is different. You playing different teams. So you never know what's gonna happen. So being consistent and playing at a high level on every game is the hardest thing, I say.
0: Wow, so that's a mental, and that you have to make sure your mental is on point because it's, again, I'm hearing you saying it's more than just a physical aspect of it. Wow, and so do you surround yourself with your teammates that do you have teammates that where you motivate each other?
1: Oh yeah, for sure.
0: And how important is that?
1: It's very important. Like you iron sharpens iron. Like you, if we working out, and I use working out for example because we lifting weights. If I see somebody over here do a certain amount of weight that I feel like I couldn't do, it'll motivate me to go do that. Or if I do it, it'll motivate that person. Or if that person is doing a lot of weight, it'll motivate me to want to get stronger. And that's how I always been. Like everything, it's a competition in it, but a friendly competition, a healthy competition. Everything got to be a competition in sports. That's the only way each one of y'all get better. But it's all love though, because you got to remember you're on the same team. So it's never a grudge, it's never hate. It's always like, yo, I'm gonna beat you at like every day, don't matter what it is. When we step on that field, when we lifting weights, it's like if I lift more than somebody, they're gonna get offended. They're gonna try to lift more than me. Guess what? He just got stronger. You know, I'm gonna try to lift more than him. I just got stronger. You know, and it's a healthy competition. I love it.
0: I love that. Competition is good, especially I think you're using a keyword, healthy competition. Y'all ain't hating on each other. It's just, to motivate each other to be better. I love that. So once again, you're listening to Sound Off, and I'm really honored to have joining me on this morning, Byron Young, linebacker for the Los Angeles Rams, and originally from the St. Luke community, which is in Georgetown County, Carvers Bay High. The dialogue will continue. Stay tuned. We'll be right back.
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4: Hello, Myrtle Beach and all surrounding areas. This is Tysheem Lewis, an ambassador for the Father's Place, and I'm excited to announce the second annual Man Up Summit that will be held on Saturday, June 13th from 9 a.m. to 1 p.m. on the Grand Strand campus of Ori Georgetown Tech. We will have free breakfast and refreshments that will be served, and we will have many great vendors on hand with an amazing lineup of speakers, panels, and an awesome youth breakout session that will be going on. 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
18: A Better Life with Dr. Sanjay Gupta.
19: If you are struggling with substance abuse, alcohol, pills, whatever it may be, first of all, it's nothing to be ashamed of. We know addiction is a brain disease, and we also know getting into recovery can be tough. Also, in case this helps, I want to tell you about a new study out of Harvard School of Public Health, which found that spiritual belief, the idea of a steady religious practice, had a protective effect from addiction. Experts we talked to told us there were probably a few reasons why this might be the case. Number one, excessive drug and alcohol use would not be the norm in a religious community, and people want to fit in. Two, a belief in a higher power provides people with hope and solace, great foils for addiction. And three, and I think there's some merit to this, regular attendance in a faith community also provides connection. Just like in AA, camaraderie and social support is often what you need. I'm Dr. Sanjay Gupta, helping you live a better life.
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5: To you, all of our amazing listeners, we welcome you back to Sound Off. My name is Claudine Lance Schofield, and really honored to be joined by Byron Young. And he is the amazing linebacker for the Los Angeles Rams, Carvers Bay High School grad, and originally from the St. Luke community, which is in Georgetown County. And I am so honored to have you joining us this morning, Byron. So once again, good morning to you.
6: Good morning.
5: So let's jump back into it. I'm telling you, this has been an amazing interview, and I'm learning so much about you. And I want to tell you that you are absolutely sharing information that's beneficial to our listeners. And so the next thing I want to talk about, Byron, is now you went back. This is exciting. You went back to the University of Tennessee to walk across the stage and earned your bachelor's degree. Now, why was this so important for you? Number one, for you, and then secondly, probably for your family, and thirdly, your community, your school. Was this like a major thing that you wanted to do, not only for you, but for others as well?
6: It definitely was a major thing for me. It was something that was mandatory. Like I said, in school, I took my grades for granted, and I feel like I missed so much opportunities. So when I finally got the opportunity to get back in college, I took it serious. And I told myself I was going to finish. And in 2023, I had 3 classes left and I couldn't finish. I was getting drafted. I was trying to prepare for the draft and stuff and the combine. I was just a little bit overwhelmed. So I couldn't like juggle everything. So end up finishing actually in 24, but I'm just now walking. I walked a few two weekends ago. And you know, for my family, it was huge, you know, just doing something like this and accomplishment and them being so proud of me and, you know, my school, you know, coming from Carvers Bay and stuff and, you know, the support. And, you know, I know they proud of me, too. So, you know, my community, they're proud of me. So it definitely feels good to get this under my belt and, you know, to get this, achieve this. So I'm really thankful for that.
5: We are proud. I'm telling you, that's major. Congratulations. Because I know it's hard to stay focused, you know, being a professional athlete. The fact that you were able to complete what you started is major. So shout out to you, man. I'm telling you, we're really proud. So the next thing I want to talk about, and you shared some information that so often we don't get the opportunity to hear. So I want to ask you, what advice would you give to aspiring athletes? You know, we got you, Melissa Jefferson, and so many other people that have made it and are doing exceptionally well. But as a young man, you know, from the country, what advice would you give not only to aspiring athletes, but young people in general?
6: I think I start with saying, you know, just believe in yourself. I think that's the biggest problem with, you know, young athletes and, you know, like myself before, I didn't really believe in myself. And that's when I felt like I had the hardest time. Like even starting off in the NFL, I didn't believe in myself. I doubted myself and I struggled. So you can't count on nobody else. Like never count on nobody else to believe in you because that's not their job. Because if you're telling me somebody believe in me, but they see the potential, but I'm telling myself in my head, oh, I'm not good enough, or I can't do it, or oh, this is the percentage of athletes that make it, or this is the percentage of whatever you're doing. A lot of them don't make it. That's when you could fail, you know. So I say, have a positive mindset all the time. You can't, if you have a negative mindset, you should look for a negative outcome a lot of times because you're going in already losing, you know. So, you know, I just told one of my nephews that I say, you know, whatever you do, it's going to be hard. You're going to make mistakes and you got to keep going though. You can't doubt yourself the whole time. Also, your grades, I think you got to take your grades serious. And unfortunately, everybody's not going to be able to be an athlete for their job. Everybody's not going to be able to play football. Everybody not going to be able to do it, and that's okay. That's okay. At the same time, you know, if you believe you could do it, you go do it. get the grades at the same time though. You know, it's free education. There's nothing wrong with learning. There's nothing wrong with that, you know, continuing that. And, you know, I think it's always good to have that degree, you know, and I plan on using mine. So it's like, you know, I plan on keep on going and getting my master's. So I think always with the education, there's nothing wrong with learning. You know, it's nothing wrong with, you know, just getting it while you're there, whatever the case may be. But always believe in yourself. Always, you know, I'm pretty sure Melissa, you know, she had to have that mindset like, I'm gonna get there. You know, I know she always believed in herself, and that's why she's where she at right now. She did it. It's the fastest woman in the world. So you gotta shoot for the stars, and you gotta say, you know what, I don't care what nobody else say. I don't care where I come from. I don't care. We got limited resources. I'm gonna make it out, and I'm gonna show everybody why they shouldn't slept on me. So that's my advice right there.
5: Great advice. Thank you for sharing that, Byron. And so the next thing I want to talk about, you're in the league and, bless you. And I pray that you will continue to have a healthy season and continue to do well. But beyond the league, where do you see yourself in maybe about 10 years? What would you hope to accomplish after the league?
6: Yeah, for sure. I see myself playing 10 plus years. And after that, you know, just I'm big on working with kids, working in the school. You know, on my free time, I like to like off season, I like to go to my old elementary school and my old high school.
5: That's great. I love that mindset. And you give back to your community. I mean, I think you Thanksgiving, Christmas, you always take the opportunity to pour back into your community. And so that's commendable. I mean, that's major that you haven't forgotten where you came from. So, Byron, I want to talk about now, we talked about inspiration and where motivation comes from for you, but who in your life you would like to credit or you give credit to the most credit for keeping you grounded?
6: I see my parents, you know, growing up, the way they raised me, and you know, just all around with discipline, and you know, just making sure I'm, you know, responsible, you know, and teaching me manners and respect, you know, all of that. I think that's where it started. I don't think you just, you know, just get it.
5: Love it. I love it. And, as an educator, in addition to communication, I tell my students that all the time, manners will carry you further than money. And for you to be able to share that is a major, major flex, major vibe, because they need to know that. And you are very humble and you're very respectful. And those are the characteristics that, you can contribute to the fact that your parents instilled in you. And so, as a grown man now, a professional young man, you're saying that you could never have too much manners and you can never be too respectful.
6: 100%. You can never have too much manners, because that's something that, like, if you really be around, you'll notice a lot of people don't have manners, or a lot of people weren't taught that. I ain't gonna say don't have manners. I just say they weren't taught that, because you know it starts in the household. So I said a lot of people don't taught that. And when I say no ma'am to someone, you know, and they say, oh, don't call me ma'am, don't, or, you know, typically it'd be like they don't want to feel older, but sometimes it'd be like they don't expect that because they never really got that. So it's like it could go both ways, but you know, I kind of get that a lot. And I just say, you know, that's not, you know, that's not how they was raised, but you know that. So I say, okay, but you know, it goes a long way for sure, and it shows the respect you have for someone that you don't even know, regardless who they are. It just shows that you respect them, because they, at the end of the day, is your elder, and you know, if they're older than you, so.
5: Absolutely. And so now I want to move on, Brian. That was great advice. Thank you so much for sharing that. So if you could think back or go back to the younger version of who you were, what advice would you give to maybe the 16, 15, 13-year-old Byron Young?
6: The advice I could give him right now is, if you keep doing what you're doing, you're not gonna like where it takes you. And I say that because you said 16, 15, and that's when I was at my peak at just being a class clown and not really applying myself. So I would tell him, if you keep doing what you're doing, you're not gonna get to where you think you want to get to. Because I tell you, when there was this conversation, I just texted my old teacher, my history teacher I had my freshman year, and he told me, he said, Byron, if you keep doing what you're doing, you're not gonna like the results. I wasn't listening. I failed this class. I ended up taking summer school. Fast forward, my senior year, I'm at a track meet, and school year about over, and he was at another school, and he was at Waccamaw, and I saw him. I said, "Hey, how you doing?" He was a coach, and he said, "Hey, Byron, how you doing? We catching up." He said, "What you gonna do after high school?" And I paused, and I did. I was like, I was lost for words because I didn't think that far. And literally, graduation maybe 3 weeks or a month away. And I'm just like, I don't know if I knew I was graduating, but I paused and I was like, I don't know. I don't have the grades. And he said, "You remember we had that conversation about that?" And I brought that up to him, and to this day, I remember that because that was the first time I realized that I made a mistake. And for 4 years, I just took it for granted. I BS. And when it was a hard time to see that, because he was really happy for me. And then when I said, "I don't know what I'm gonna do," he felt so bad. He said, "You know what, man? You remember I told you that, Byron? We had that conversation." I said, "Yeah." And he said, I wish the best for you though." And then I DM him after I graduated. I DM him. And I sent him a paragraph. I said, "Remember this conversation?" I said, "I appreciate that. I appreciate that." And he said, "I appreciate you remembering this conversation." And that was our first time talking since that. That was about 10 years ago. So, I don't know. It always touched me. I don't know. It's really when I walked across that stage, it was like, yo, I can't believe I really just did this after not even applying myself in high school like that and almost failing. Literally, I went to summer school every summer when I was in high school. Now I'm a college graduate, so I had to, thank him for that, because he definitely, it was like a reality check. So.
5: Awesome. Listen, again, thank you for sharing that. This has been absolutely amazing. I'm giving you a virtual clap. I have thoroughly enjoyed this interview, and I know the listeners will as well. But, Byron, I'm not going to allow you to leave without giving you the opportunity to shout some people out. So, who would you like to say good morning to or shout out?
6: Good morning to my mom. I just left them and my mom and dad. It was hard to leave them. I'm not gonna lie. That'd be the hardest part is leaving. But we had a good weekend. I'm gonna see them soon. But I'm gonna shout out my mom and dad and my siblings. Love them, and I'm gonna see them soon. So I like to shout them out.
5: No, I'm gonna ask you to call your mom and dad's name, right?
6: Oh yeah, Joanne Young and Osmond Young.
5: Awesome. Again, thank you, Byron, for being on. This has been amazing. And as always, we have to send out major shout out to all of our wonderful sponsors. A shout out to you, our wonderful listeners, and always have to send some love out to the home team. A shout out to my family and the Dunbar community. Until next week, God bless you all. And remember, we sound off and
0: you can sound off too.
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23: 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And welcome to Weekends of the Breakfast Club. Hello.
21: Hello. We count down the 20 biggest joints in the country requested by you. We got some special guests joining us this week.
23: Who we got? Who we got?
21: We got Kevin Hart. He'll be stopping through.
23: Man, Kevin Hart came here this week and, you know, had a lot of things to say. You know, mm-hmm. he talked about the roast and the backlash to the roast. He talked about, you know, all of the news about his business, Heartbeat, amongst other things. Well, I'm lying. It was really just those two things.
21: Yep.
23: But it was a lot.
21: That's right. We're going to be talking to him now. Jess, you're going to be fixing somebody's mess, right?
22: You already know.
21: Lauren has the latest in Charlamagne. Who are you giving your donkey to this week?
23: Donkey of the week is going to the former First Lady of the United States of America, Jill Biden. She needs to come to the front of the congregation. We'd like to have a word with her, please.
21: All right. Let's get the countdown cracking. Here's number 20 is Trap Dickie with Key Glock as Weekends with the Breakfast Club.

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2: Never chase bread, chase the vision. 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No cap, God am a witness. Success feel better, independent. 9/11 at the valley, at Lenin. Big Master P vibe, no limit. Falling hard on another hemisphere. Somebody tell them people Mr. Hem is here.
3: Whoa, whoa, whoa, whoa, whoa, whoa.
2: Mr. Hem is here.
3: Whoa, whoa, whoa, whoa, whoa, whoa.
2: Mr. Hem.

Yeah, you know these can't f*** with my Juvie. Ayy, big booty, big booty. Dance on a, dance on a. Take all of that money. Spin that, for me. 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Dance on a, dance on a.

0: me, shake for me. 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
1: What up, y'all? It's your girl, Jess Hilarious, right here on Weekends with the Breakfast Club. That was Juvenile featuring Megan Thee Stallion, BBB. Now here's Don Toliver, E85, right here on Weekends with the Breakfast Club.

0: Yep, Charlamagne Tha God here, Weekends at the Breakfast Club. That was the number 13 song, Better Than Yours, from Coi Leray. Now, Envy, you got the exclusive of the week coming?
1: Yep, it's courtesy of one of Charlamagne's favorite artists. It's called Cheetah Print from Drake. It's Weekends with the Breakfast Club.

blue cheeks this time. Slow down there, y'all. 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Alright, now it's time to go up some notches. To the left. To the right. Take it back now, y'all. One smack this time. 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
1: What up, y'all? It's DJ MB. Let's get to Just Fix My Mess.
2: It's the real deal. Help me. Help me.
3: Oh my God.
4: I'm all up in your mess. I'ma fix it. Fix it.
5: Fix my mess.
4: Fix it. Fix it. Just gonna fix your mess because my advice is real.
6: Hello, who's this?
7: What'd you say?
6: Hello.
7: Hello. Hey, Jeff. Hey, good morning.
6: Good morning. How are you? Do you have me on a Bluetooth for speaker?
7: No. That was just my work machine. I'm sorry.
6: Okay, I got you. I can hear you now. What's going on?
7: So back a few months ago, I went to court. Me and my baby mom. We shared joint custody, but I got residential. So she's with me 24/7.
6: Okay.
7: Ever since a few months back, it's like my baby mom got worse. She don't make her court order phone calls that she's supposed to. She don't even come to the visit. We supposed to meet each other at a rest stop. Mm-hmm. You know what I mean? So it's like halfway points because we live about half hour away from each other. You know what I'm saying? So we meet in like a halfway point. And she don't even come there. So it's like I'm wasting time and money. And then it's like when I try to explain to the courts all this stuff. And for some reason, I live in Jersey. I live down the shore. Mm-hmm. And for some reason, even though the mom is certified, that she don't do nothing, she just wastes, they still want to give the mom, like, some type of, I don't even know what to call it. If she's not being a mother, why you got to keep giving her a chance?
6: Like,
7: you know what I mean?
6: So she's basically unfit, you know, like, she's basically a deadbeat.
7: No, she's not. She don't do nothing. So she don't do nothing. She hasn't paid nothing. Not that I look for any money. My daughter's well taken care of.
6: Uh-huh.
7: But, like, she just got put on child support a couple months back, and she still don't do nothing.
6: Mm. So she's a deadbeat.
7: But see, if I didn't make a payment, they'd be coming after me. You know what I'm saying?
6: Yeah. Well, we know the system is not set up for men, you know, especially black men. They will give the woman so many chances, you know. And that's not right. Everybody needs to be closely evaluated, whether it's a father or a mother. So what your question is, like, what to do? How can you co-parent with her?
7: Basically, like, I don't want to go back. Like, the amount of money I spent on my last court thing,
6: yeah,
7: I could have took my daughter to Disney twice.
6: Yeah, I understand.
7: You know what I'm saying? So it's like now, I think that's what she wants to do. She wants me to waste all this money to go into the courts and do all that just so she could play the sob story like, oh, I don't get to see my daughter. Well, that's not my daughter's 11 years old. She don't even want to deal with her. She don't even call her mom. Mm-hmm. None of that.
6: Geez, does her mom call her?
7: No.
6: Hmm.
7: She don't call. She's court. This is my whole thing. You're a woman, so you definitely will understand where I'm coming from.
6: Mm-hmm.
7: Do you need the courts to tell you how to be a mother?
6: No, I do not.
7: Okay, then that's my whole point.
6: Yeah.
7: So why, like, if she's preaching to the courts, like, oh, I'm this, I'm that.
6: Mm-hmm.
7: Why don't their courts, like, turning around and being like, all right, well, prove to me.
6: Yeah.
7: What have you done? You know what I'm saying? Like, yeah. I got all the receipts. My wife made sure I got all the receipts for everything.
6: Hmm. Okay, so you are married. Like, okay.
7: Yeah, I've been married. Going to be 7 years, June 23rd.
6: Okay, well, congratulations on your upcoming anniversary. What I think is, right, only time is going to be able to fix the situation. I think your daughter's mother being a deadbeat, essentially, that's only going to hurt her in the long run. And it's going to hurt your child as well. But I love the fact that you do have a wife. She does have a mother figure. It's not like this.
7: Oh,
6: she
7: yeah. She's
6: just,
7: been
6: you know
7: calling. She's been calling my wife ever since she was able to talk. Mommy. Like,
6: okay.
7: My mom had, she had her own, like, it's crazy. Like, me and this woman, we never were like in love or nothing like that. I got into some drama in Jersey. So I hightailed it to New York, met her in New York, and we had a baby.
6: Yeah, and I understand, and things do happen like that, and this is just the price that you have to pay for, you know, for doing that.
7: I mean, I'm cool with it. I just wish, like, I tried to do the last thing where it's like, all right, you don't want to be involved. You just want to come around when you want. Just sign your rights over.
6: Right.
7: Here's my thing. I don't need child support from you.
6: Yeah.
7: The courts made me seem like a bad dad if I didn't put her on child support.
6: Mm-hmm. Mm-hmm.
7: And I'm like, well, not for nothing. I ain't getting money since the day she was born. So,
6: yeah.
7: What a, you know, but it's just crazy. I just figured I need to get like a, you know, I got my wife's perspective, but you know how the women are that, you know.
6: Absolutely.
7: She's always going to defend me. You know what I'm saying?
6: Yeah.
7: So it's like, I wanted to get like a different, especially you, you're on a talk show. Mm-hmm. I heard your book was real good.
6: Absolutely. Till Death Do We Parent. It's a co-parenting memoir. Reflects on the journey of me raising my son with his father. And I love the fact that although she's your baby girl is missing out on her biological mother, she still has a mother figure. She still has someone that she can call mommy. So she's being raised properly, you know, and she's going to get older.
7: Yeah,
6: and
7: she is. My wife. Mm-hmm. My wife definitely does her numbers. I give a lot of credit to my wife. And then it's just like at one point, and it's not like I don't want anybody to think on the radio that like nobody was trying to like be nice with her. I guess you could say like my wife tried to reach out to her, tried to do fun stuff, but she was more worried about hanging out and trying to become drinking buddies and stuff like that with my wife instead of like building a relationship with your daughter.
6: Yeah, she's on a different page in her life. She's in a different era and she has a different mindset, and that's got to change. But you know what? You can't even worry about that. Just like I tell the moms who complain to me about the fathers not doing anything, you can't make her be a mother, and neither can the courts. Only thing the courts can do is put into play what she should be doing. You know what I mean? But that doesn't necessarily mean that she's going to rise to the occasion of being a mother. She, you know what I mean? Just because you give birth don't make you a mother.
7: Yeah.
6: You know what I mean? So
7: my wife definitely said that.
6: Yeah.
7: My wife definitely told me that. She's like, babe, just because she gave birth doesn't make her a mother.
6: Yep.
7: I said, I understand, but it's just like, you just costing me all this money. Now I feel like
6: I
7: understand. You're doing that on purpose.
6: Yeah, absolutely. And I can't tell you just drop the cases and just keep taking care of your daughter, because this is an ongoing thing and you want justice for this. But you just got to stay in the fight if you're willing to deal with everything that comes with it. I'm sorry. These are the consequences.
7: Well, courts and all that stuff is done.
6: She's just not, she ain't ready, you know, but she's going to regret this someday, one day. She's when she has to have a conversation with her daughter about why she wasn't there. She's going to have to be real with baby girl. You know what I'm saying? And I'm glad that court is over. And the hardest thing to do is to co-parent with somebody is to co-parent by yourself. But you know what? I'm happy that your baby girl has two parents in the household and that she sees that her father is not giving up. And I wish I had more time. I do got to go. But nah, you are on the right track. You are on the right playing field. She's not. And you can't make her be a mom. Nobody can make her be a mom. She'll rise to that occasion one day. And hopefully it's not too late to build a bond.
1: Thank you, Jess, for fixing somebody's mess.
6: You already know. You can go out there and get a copy of my book, Till Death Do We Parent, my co-parenting memoir, in all stores right now.
1: All right. Keep it locked. We got more joints to count down. And Charlamagne is giving somebody Donkey of the Week. It's Weekends with the Breakfast Club.
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22: We all know how important it is to stay active as we age, especially as we get older. But I've come to realize that for as good as people are about getting their cardio in, a lot of older folks really don't seem to be doing the recommended amount of strength training or even understand why it's so important. 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Certified strength and conditioning specialist Dana Santis says a great place to start is not with dumbbells or barbells, but with your body weight, which allows you to build strength while also learning how your body moves and where your limitations exist. It also reduces the risk of overwhelming your connective tissue, which adapts more slowly than muscles as we get older. 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I'm Dr. Sanjay Gupta, helping you live a better life.
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3: Donkey of the Week goes to former First Lady of the United States of America, Jill Biden. You know, I am a citizen of America. Okay, I just want the best for this country at all times. I could care less about political parties. I have voted nothing but Democrat all my life, though. But what Jill Biden did is part of the reason that Democrats lost in 2024. Okay, literally, Donkey of the Day should go to Jill Biden, the Democratic Party, Biden's inner circle, the staff, the record label, the mother effing crew, and everybody who spent years telling Americans not to believe their own eyes. Okay, see, Jill Biden will be appearing on CBS News Sunday morning, I believe, this weekend, and she decided to tell us that when she watched the 2024 debate, she thought President Biden was having a stroke. Let's go to ABC's news for the report, please.
4: This morning, Jill Biden opening up about her husband's infamous 2024 debate performance.
5: I was frightened. Because I had never, ever seen Joe like that before or since.
4: She says she feared her then 81-year-old husband was experiencing a medical condition.
5: I don't know what happened. I mean, as I watched it, I thought, oh, my God, he's having a stroke. And it scared me to death.
4: During the debate, Biden often paused, stuttered, and spoke incoherently.
6: Making sure that we're able to make every single solitary person eligible for what I've been able to do dealing with everything we have to do with, look, if we finally beat Medicare.
4: Less than a month later, he dropped out of the race. He blamed his performance on being tired from traveling before the debate.
3: Not right now. Okay, Jill, not right now. All right, inflation is through the roof. The price of gas and groceries is extremely high. Think about all the government workers who lost their jobs because of DOGE. Envy scared he might get deported. It's just too much going on right now.
7: It's not true.
3: For you to be confirming what so many of us already knew and said, but got crucified for it. Okay, now I'm letting you know right now, this isn't about aging. Okay, I'm not making fun of aging. Aging is human. Okay, health scares are human. This is about honesty. And Jill Biden and Democrats weren't honest. And that's one of the main reasons we are currently in the situation we are in right now. Okay, this is just another example of Democrats not doing what they needed to do from 2020 to 2024 in order to protect democracy. Oh, it's a long list. Okay, President Biden should have been a one-term president from the beginning. All right, they should have announced it as soon as he won. He was there for a good time, not a long time. He could have set them up for the future. And you know what else he could have done? Hired an attorney general that was willing to hold President Trump and the Trump administration accountable, especially for the role he played in the January 6th insurrection. Merrick Garland wasn't the person for that. Okay, you know what else they should have did? Made every Democrat get on the same page in the Senate, which is always an impossible task because it's always a Manchin and a Sinema and a Fetterman blocking progress. But if you could have gotten Sinema and Manchin on the same page, you could have had 50 votes in the Senate. VP at the time, Kamala Harris, had the tiebreaker, and you could have voted to get rid of the filibuster. Then you could properly govern. Then you could do things like expand the Supreme Court and pass the John Lewis Voting Rights Act, the Freedom to Vote Act. Those were the things that needed to be done to protect democracy. But guess what? They didn't happen. Now we're here. Okay, add the lie sold to the American people about President Biden to that list. All right, this is why Americans have trust issues with politicians. Okay, you tell us we don't feel what we feel and we don't see what we see. Once again, this wasn't about Biden being old. Okay, it wasn't even about this debate. It was a trust issue. All right, you dismissed voters' concerns about Biden's age and health for years instead of addressing them honestly. Poll after poll showed you voters worried about his health and mental sharpness long before the debate, and y'all told us he was just jet-lagged. He had a cold. Okay, all of y'all treated the truthful, honest criticism like it was disloyalty. No, it was reality. And because of the reality that so many Americans are facing right now, because of that lie, okay, because of that lie, that's why we're here. We don't want to hear what you got to say on the matter, Jill. Please give Jill Biden the sweet sounds of the Hamiltons.
8: Oh, now you are the donkey of the day. Ooh, you are the donkey of the day. Yeehaw.
3: I
1: right, Charlamagne. Thank you for that donkey of the week.
3: That's right. 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Starting on June 1st, The Breakfast Club will be live on Netflix, okay? 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
1: That's right.
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1: 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All right, keep it locked. 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
16: If you are struggling with substance abuse, alcohol, pills, whatever it may be, first of all, it's nothing to be ashamed of. We know addiction is a brain disease, and we also know getting into recovery can be tough. Also, in case this helps, I want to tell you about a new study at a Harvard School of Public Health, which found that spiritual belief, the idea of a steady religious practice, had a protective effect from addiction. Experts we talked to told us there were probably a few reasons why this might be the case. Number one, excessive drug and alcohol use would not be the norm in a religious community, and people want to fit in. Two, a belief in a higher power provides people with hope and solace, great foils for addiction. And three, and I think there's some merit to this, regular attendance in a faith community also provides connection. Just like in AA, camaraderie and social support is often what you need. I'm Dr. Sanjay Gupta, helping you live a better life.
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6: 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I find out they switch and I ain't stressing, I ain't tripping. Seeing all this money, don't get blinded by these women. Wake up feeling different, wake up feeling blessed. Death before the sun, I got it tied across my chest. We was really all in it, ain't no stopping till it finish. Probably took us for a joke, now you know I'm really about business. Judge looking for a sentence, lawyer paid dismissing.

comes with the thickest woe. 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
1: Let's go. Weekends with the Breakfast Club. Don't forget my car show, July 25th, to Drive Your Dreams car show. It's heading to the 757. Come on.
2: That's how I make his whistle. 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

0: bathtub when I wrote this ish. 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
1: Here we go.
0: My fat like, hey girl, I make Jay look little.
1: Let's go. Got Wham, you got Billy in this. You know what I'm saying?
2: We like I said, weekends with the Breakfast Club. Let me know what you want to hear one time. Win. Kelly, what up? Upon the
1: biggest you can get. You dig what I'm saying?
3: God.
1: I'm the biggest guard.

0: Breakfast Club.
1: That was the People's Choice Mix. They don't go anywhere. When we come back, we got more joys to count down. 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And we'll see y'all then, all right? Keep it locked. 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

you see all this motion I'm having. He cool, I ain't gon' lie. When we link up, we have us a time. Put on that for me, make it fly. Bitch says he blood, you know how I ride. His bitch says he blood, he know how I roll. Conceited as f- I get out of, I change up my like I change my clothes. The hood winning, I'm up in the skull. Pow, pow.

0: No, that's what? That's not a venture. That's a show.
1: Project, yeah. Yeah.
0: The ABG, my deal with Authentic Brand Group.
1: Yeah, absolutely. Yeah.
0: So the brand and the building of more brands, mm-hmm. et cetera. So I can't complain at all, man.
1: Now, let's start with the rules. I think that's a good place to start.
0: Whatever you want to start.
1: I want to ask you all the questions that people were asking about the roast.
0: Okay.
1: We start with simple things. Why didn't anybody roast Regina Hall? Nobody gave Regina no smoke.
0: Regina was
1: no
0: a
1: jokes.
0: Late add to the roast. So nobody had time to prepare jokes for Regina.
2: But a lot of people were going off the prompter and like just at a fly. And people were notably saying, I ain't coming for Regina.
0: Well, Regina as a late ad, a friend, a sister, like Regina's not in war territory. Mm. So Regina came because she's like, oh no, I want to go. I want to show up for Cav. There's something cool that I can do. They had a creative bit material, et cetera. But Regina wasn't somebody that the comics had a chance to prepare for.
1: Gotcha.
0: So like with the roast, comics have an opportunity to prepare. The comics are the only ones that can go out. You can figure out whatever the material is that you want to do. You're doing it on your own. You show up the day of the roast as a comic. You're prepared. You're what you want to do. You have free will to do it. Nobody is guarding you or acting as a guardian. Mm-hmm. That's not the dynamic of a roast. So nobody had anything for Regina. That's why.
1: Why didn't Tiffany Haddish participate?
0: Tiffany Haddish was there like as support. So if you notice, the backdrop was like Kevin's close friends,
1: Dwayne Martin,
0: Philadelphia, yeah, Philly, like yeah. Dwayne was there like as a Real Husbands of Hollywood, like shout out or homage. Mm-hmm. Philadelphia, the Plastic Cup Boys, the Roots. Yep. It was very Philly. It was very, oh man, this is Kevin's space, Kevin's world. And now we're going to roast within it. Mm-hmm. That was the setup. That's why.
1: Okay. Michael Che.
0: Okay.
1: Said he pulled out as a writer.
0: Mm-hmm.
1: And then he said the writer's room was exclusively white. Posted a picture of like six writers. They were all white.
0: I mean, you do have white writers, but you also have black writers. Mm-hmm. So if you highlight the white ones, then of course you're going to see the white ones. I mean, I think I had 7 writers working with me. Mm-hmm. Ian Edwards, Chris Spencer, Joey Wells, Harry Ratchford, Spank Horton. I'm missing 2.
2: Did Naeem write as well?
0: Naeem didn't write for me. Naeem worked on his own set.
2: Got you. Okay.
0: If you feed into the rage bait mm-hmm. of what is, then that's what it appears to be. Like, mm-hmm. none of it's true. You have a very balanced portfolio of personnel mm-hmm. that's participating in the roast. You also have to understand, I think the reason why I don't feed in it or why I haven't fed into it, like, either you understand the roast or you don't, right? It's brutal comedy. You are going for dark humor. That's mm-hmm. that's it. Mm-hmm. If you go and you look back at Pryor and Robin Williams were doing a roast, and I think Robin Williams had a joke about Pryor where he was like, the way that we greet Pryor in small towns is with a rope hanging from a tree. That's how we say hi to Richard. And then he went on Robin Williams. Robin Williams sucked everybody's shit. Like, that's what a roast is. Mm-hmm. It's brutal. If it's not going to be that, then you're not doing a roast. Mm-hmm. So this particular platform is meant to be that and nothing else. Like, this is why you don't have a lot of comics that can do roasts. This is why you see the same faces that are apart. I mean, I personally can jump in, jump out. So whether it's my material, whether it's an hour, whether it's hosting, whether it's hard, dark, I can float within all. Mm-hmm. So I think my first roast is probably with Justin Bieber, when I hosted Bieber's roast. Then you go look at like Flavor Flav's roast. You go like, dude, they've been bad. Like, the jokes are f***ed up. They're supposed to be f***ed up. So in this particular case, me sitting in a chair, I'm sitting in the chair. If you sign up to be roasted, that means you're saying that you can say whatever the f*** you want. I'm cool. I'm confident. I'm secure. I'm not going to buckle. I'm not going to give the face of I'm not having a good time or that these jokes hurt differently. Like, that's not what roast is.
1: But what about the people who didn't sign up for the roast? Meaning like the George Floyd, the Charlie Kirks of it all.
0: You're dealing with talent that's looking for shock factor. Okay? So if I'm looking for shock factor and I'm looking for a moment to get people to go, ooh, or ah, or I'm looking for something to get people talking, well, how do people get popular in today's time? Mm-hmm. Where you're in show business. So if you're looking for that, and that's what you want, have at it. But deal with the consequences and the repercussions if it goes the other way. That's the nature of a comedian. Like, everything you want to do.

0: and everything you want to say isn't going to be perceived as funny mm-hmm. all the time. Mm-hmm. That's the risk that you take. In this case, yeah, the George Floyd joke, it wasn't a tasteful joke to our culture, to our audience. But our audience, if you're watching the roast, you get why they're doing it. You get why the racial humor is on the table. Like, it's not, I wasn't shocked. Like, that's what they do. Go look at the Tom Brady one. Like, that's what they do. It happens every year when they do a roast. It's not new. This isn't a new, it's not a new agenda. It's not a new approach to comedy.
1: Do you feel like Tony Hinchcliffe went too far when he made that joke about George Floyd?
0: It's Tony Hinchcliffe.
1: Yeah.
0: Like, I don't expect less. I don't expect more.
1: I feel like you're saying going too far is the point. I don't want to put words in your
0: yes,
1: mouth.
0: Yes. I mean, okay. That's why you're there. Mm-hmm. And I hate to say this, but I'm going to, because we're being honest. People are talking about that joke. Talk about his set. Tony Hinchcliffe arguably had the best set, or one of the best sets, between Tony and Cheryl, and I would say Naeem had a really strong set.
1: Naeem had a very strong set. I was laughing out loud at Tony until that
0: joke. Until the joke.
1: But not even just that joke. I don't like when people joke about violent, tragic death. I liked Pete's set, and then I was like, why you had to say that about Charlie
0: Pete,
1: Kirk?
0: Pete had a great set, too. Pete had a Charlie Kirk joke in it. Yeah. Like, would I tell those jokes? No.
1: Yep, Charlamagne the God here. Weekends at the Breakfast Club. That was the first part of our conversation with Kevin Hart. Now let's get into a bonus record on the countdown. It's gonna. We gonna f*** tonight. On Weekends at the Breakfast Club.

0: That was WGFT. Now, let's get back into our interview with Kevin Hart. I'm DJ Envy, and it's Weekends with The Breakfast Club.
1: Did you see the interview that I did with Terrence Floyd, George Floyd's brother?
2: No.
1: So he said...
2: No shot to you.
1: No, okay. That's good.
2: I'm never watching that.
1: That's fine.
2: I just want to be clear. I'm never watching that.
1: Like, I only brought it up...
2: Even now that you told me, I'm not going to go back and go look at that interview.
1: He's a fan.
2: But I just want to make it clear so you understand what I do with my time. Like, I'm never doing that. Okay, go ahead.
1: I just asked because he's a fan of you. Mm-hmm. He saw the joke, mm-hmm. and it picked up pretty big. Mm-hmm. So I didn't know if you saw it. But he basically said, like, as a fan of you and knowing that you came to the funeral to support his family, mm-hmm. even though it's a roast and Tony, that's what he does, they expected you to kind of be the person that would, like, stop it right in the moment or just not allow for certain things to happen.
3: And he also said he wanted you to come harder. He said if they're going to joke, why you ain't come harder with your own jokes?
2: All right.
3: Racist jokes, I guess.
2: This is actually a good thing to give a rebuttal to. They talked about my dead mom and my dead dad. Said that they were running a train on my mom. And
3: that was hilarious. Yeah.
2: Right?
3: The
2: jokes about Kevin was on a slave ship in a bottle with, like, the ship in the bottle. Like, I'm going to appreciate humor. I don't get affected by the attempt of humor. I get it, right? In this case, like, do more. It's my production. We're live. The more is what? Like, what is it that you expect me? You want me to take a live production and stand up and fight Tony or have a reaction? Like, Tony told a joke. It wasn't a tasteful joke to us. We didn't like it. Okay. Hey, man, f*** that joke. We move on. I don't understand why we stand on a hill and it becomes like this big thing of, like, oh man, they do this and they're attacking the culture. And it doesn't have to be that. It literally is either you're a fan of this level of content or you're not. And if you're not a fan, then you don't watch it. It's that simple for me. Like, it's black and white. I think country music is a big genre, mm-hmm. right? I don't really listen to country music. Mm-hmm. So I'm not going to a country music festival to go, hey man, this is ass. Why am I there? I shouldn't have bought a fucking ticket. I didn't have to fucking go. You don't have to watch it.
3: I understand what you're saying, but I do think that's a false equivalency. And the reason I say that is because...
2: Don't start with your words.
3: But listen,
2: false equivalency.
3: What's funny is regulars.
2: You know
3: me. Triggering to others. And with you, you've made jokes about your father. And like you said, you signed up for the role. Cheryl Underwood signed up for the role. Pete Davidson signed up for
2: yes.
3: the role. George Floyd's family wasn't a part of the roast.
2: You can't do that, right? You can't. I get the point that you're trying to make, but I can't speak for the narrative of another talent partaking in this particular event and what they're going to do.
3: Got you.
2: I want to make this very clear. I didn't say the fucking joke.
3: Got you.
2: Look at me like I said the joke. I didn't say the fucking joke.
1: There's your name on the Netflix situation.
2: Okay, yes. And that being the case, I'm going to make people understand. It's not a Netflix special. It's a f***ing roast. Tom Brady did a roast, man. He just went through his shit with his wife. We hit Tom hard. Hard. Tom afterwards dealt with all the shit that he had to deal with. But that's the nature of the roast. We didn't apologize to Tom. Tom is my f***ing friend. I love him to death. I hit Tom hard. I didn't go, hey, man, are you cool with that? Tom, you know what it is. It has to be this or we can't do it. I get it, Kev. All right. I'm not going to speak for him. Y'all got to talk to Tony. By the way, the narrative attached to Tony now and the racial and he's racist and this and that. Hey, man, I don't know that. The guy that I know is a fucking comic. He's a funny comic. I don't know that world. I don't know. I haven't known. So that particular narrative that is now being placed on him and Shane, they're fucking comics. They're funny comics, man.
3: But like you said earlier, they got to deal with the consequences of
2: yes.
3: whatever comes out
2: so,
3: their mouth.
2: So that conversation mm-hmm. is one that should be presented to them. Like, in this particular case, it's a bad joke. I want to say it clear. It's a bad joke.
1: Yeah, I
2: told a joke about AIDS.
3: But I think...
2: Wait a second.
3: It was a violent, tragic death that we all watched. Him and Charlie Kirk.
2: I understand your point, which is why I would never make a joke as such.
3: Got you.
2: I didn't say the joke. But in his writing and in his world of going and getting the laugh, he felt that there was a clever play on words from tragedy to this and that. And that's what his attempt was, speaking as a comedian. Mm. Is it going to work? Probably not. But that's your business.
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17: People have started using AI for all sorts of things, but I cannot think of an area where the stakes are higher than your health. First of all, I'll tell you this. I know doctors who have cracked some seemingly impossible cases with the help of AI, so it can be a powerful tool. But AI can also hallucinate, provide bad advice, and be just as confident when it does that. 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Always get a second opinion. 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
6: Listen, I don't care how good Chili's ribs are. Lizzo is never singing the Chili's rib jingle, okay? Well, I want you to tell them that I will never, ever... Wait, how much?
3: She fought.
7: I want my

0: Like this.
1: Big flute.
0: With the flute.
2: Is that a rib flute?
0: I like that.
3: Lizzo lost all that weight and Chili's trying to make her gain it back.
1: No,
0: I like that. That baby, that baby, that baby, that baby. That's hard. I like that.
1: Yeah.
3: I mean, she did it amazingly, but you know, just for what she, where she's trending now. Mm-hmm. I don't know.
0: But she can eat ribs healthily. No, not do every day. Once a month, once a week. But she can eat it.
4: I was wondering, right. Y'all know how Mary J. Blige says she like regrets doing her commercial. Like, yeah. I wonder if like Lizzo would look back and be like, I regret that, because to Charlamagne's point, she's kind of changing her like health conversation around weight. So,
1: girl, hell no, she ain't gonna look back. Did you hear that? Did you see the real commercial? Girl, yeah. She said, no, I will never do, no, I'm not doing the chili. And then she was like, how much?
0: Baby back, baby back, baby back, baby back, baby back.
1: Bring it out, bring it out.
0: Baby back.
1: She wrote a verse, she got a hook, it's a chorus, interludes, all of that.
4: Yeah. Well,
3: you know what this means?
1: Big money.
3: DJ Khaled about to do the 2 for $25 in Applebee's. That's going to be the next one. I'm telling you that right now.
4: Oh, my God.
3: They want y'all to stay fat, y'all.
0: But Justin Timberlake did it too, right? He did the baby back ribs at one time, right?
1: Nobody worrying about Justin Timberlake.
0: But I'm just saying, it is what it is. She makes money, and I'm not mad at that. And she ain't say eat it every day.
1: No, she
0: did. Three times a day.
1: And she looked good. I thought it was very creative. She was
4: very good. It was, yeah.
1: She's very talented.
4: So, yeah, NSYNC did it, and Boyz II Men did it, and Lizzo.
1: Boyz II Men?
4: Yeah, they say Lizzo recorded an R&B rendition of the nostalgic theme ad campaign, according to online reports.
3: That was one of the jokes at the roast that actually was a compliment. Well, I forgot who said it. It was like, what's left of Lizzo was here.
4: Right.
1: No, yeah. Shane Gillis said that.
3: I forgot who said it. One of them said it.
1: Shane said it.
4: All right, well, shifting gears a bit. Speaking of things that people regret. So Cynthia Erivo, she is having a conversation with Variety, and they try to talk to her about Wicked, which we know was a huge movie franchise.
1: Mm-hmm.
4: Let's take a listen.
5: We're really going to try and get one from Wicked, aren't we? You're the only friend I ever had. This is Elphaba in Wicked. Do you mind if we do another question that isn't about Wicked? Because I feel like I've spent the last 2 years talking about it, and I think that we have an opportunity to start talking about something else. Is that okay?
0: Wow.
5: And I love Wicked, but I've just talked about it ad nauseum.
0: Wow,
1: I could just listen to her talk all day. I just like that accent.
0: I think that's
1: so sexy.
0: I think that's crazy. Wicked was so big. It's the kids love it. It's what people want to discuss.
1: But there was a lot of the memes and a lot of the interviews with Ariana that everybody was making fun of. And,
0: We paid you. We watched it. We went to go see it.
1: But
0: if they asked a question, it wasn't a disrespectful question.
1: No, I know, but I can understand why she wouldn't want to talk about it. I mean, man.
4: So listen.
1: I was a part of it. Like, it was.
4: Well, she.
1: Oh, wow.
3: Yeah, Wicked 2 was horrible. Wicked 1 was good. But okay. What else was she promoting? Like, what was she there for?
4: She was there talking about, she has like music and other projects that she's working on, but they were going through like different songs and or movie moments that she'd been in, and they like say different lyrics, and she has to remember what the song or like the moment in a movie was.
1: Mm.
4: And they tried to get in something from Wicked, but now she, in the written part of this interview, there's no audio of this. They talked to her about that moment that we're talking about with Ariana Grande when they were on the promotional tour for Wicked, and she stopped the guy from coming up, right?
1: Mm-hmm.
4: And she says that it was very traumatizing to her. She actually says that she feels like it derailed their Oscar campaigning. She says, I guess it's like, you know, reemerging again, because she's putting her feet back on the ground again. But she says that she does believe that that's a part of the reason why she didn't do much after that. Like, she didn't want to go a lot of places. She didn't want to talk. She says that she felt bastardized, and she says that, you know, she had to get with the term that people look at black women a certain way. She says because she was bald, because of her physique, and because of her shape, people made jokes about that moment, and they made it seem she was trying to be Ariana Grande's security guard, and they just assumed that she was bigger than her co-star. And so she had, you know, because they're looking at her this way, she's like, people are looking at me as like more controlling or protective. When I just was trying to jump in and help, because nobody moved.
1: It's not because you bald head and your size. No, yo. Like, it's bald women around here. You know what I mean?
4: Oh, my God. Well, Cynthia Erivo is saying herself that she felt that way. Like, she felt like after that moment, every conversation turned to that. And she felt like, you know, she wasn't human. And she said she didn't feel like she deserved all of
3: that. Her feelings are valid. You know what I mean? You can't tell somebody what they feel. But I will say, the movie didn't get nominated for an Oscar just because it was terrible. Wicked 1 was good, okay? The Wicked Broadway play is great. Wicked 2 just was...
6: Yeah.
3: It didn't do it for me.
6: And you can't tell an interviewer what to ask either. They're going to ask you about Wicked.
3: I mean, you can tell them.
4: But then it makes... That becomes the moment.
1: Exactly.
4: Because I only went to go read this article and watch the interview because that moment picked up from the interview. So, yeah.
1: Wow.
4: Yep.
6: That was the latest with Lauren. Now keep it locked. We got 7 more joints to count down. And Kevin Hart is still here, so don't go anywhere. It's Weekends with the Breakfast Club.
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17: A better life with Dr. Sanjay Gupta.
18: 20 years ago, the average attention span was about 2.5 minutes. Today, it's just 47 seconds. Pretty disconcerting. That's according to new research out of UC Irvine. But really, this isn't our fault, at least not entirely. We can blame technology and the world around us. Attention, it turns out, is not an unlimited resource. You only have so much of it to give. start paying more attention to what times of the day you seem to be at your mental peak. Try to knock out the more complicated stuff during that time. It's also important to take breaks every so often so you can more easily lock in when you're trying to concentrate. One expert said, even trying to visualize where you want to end your day with everything all wrapped up or with tons left to do, that can act as a real motivator. I'm Dr. Sanjay Gupta, helping you live a better life.

0: digital marketing expert who knows your streets and neighborhoods.
1: Your top 20 songs of the week are
2: right here with the Breakfast Club. You heard?
1: Number 7.

like this. Flood your contour, make you blush like this. The friend zone when you hug like this. Nibble on your ear, touch your butt like this. We adjust like this. If God's a girl, then the God we trust like this.

0: Yep, Charlamagne Tha God here, Weekends at the Breakfast Club. That was Good Flirts from Baby Keem and Kendrick Lamar. Now let's continue our conversation with Kevin Hart right here on Weekends at the Breakfast Club. You saw what Chelsea Handler said?
1: No.
0: She basically said what you said earlier about Shane is racist and Tony Hinchcliffe is racist. And I was just going to ask, do you believe it's possible that certain comedians' jokes are genuinely racist, or is anything just permissible in a comedy role?
1: I personally don't have the time or energy to feed into that level of thought.
0: Gotcha.
1: Like, what is that doing for me? If let's say they are, right? Let's say you say, oh my God, they're racist. Okay, well now what?
0: Don't have them at the roast.
1: Okay. Well, if they are, what does it do for me, my engine, my world, my business, my level of thinking, my mental? What does that do for me? What does that level of anger do for me? Do I strongly believe that Shane is a racist? No, I know fucking Shane. Shane's about to do a fucking stadium in Philadelphia. Mm-hmm. I'm like, Shane, I'm gonna come pop up on you. Shane's fucking funny. Like, I know Shane. Does Shane have the ability to go dark? Yes. Tony, do I believe that Tony's a racist? No. Do I think Tony goes hard with his racial humor? Yes. Does everybody get it from Tony? Yes, that's his style of comedy. Also, the shock factor of doing such a thing sometimes gets the reaction that it's getting. Mm-hmm. I'm gonna tell you the thing that makes me f-ing laugh, like, respectfully. Rodney King, when the thing happened for Rodney King.
0: Yeah. Can't we all just get along?
1: All right. Crazy.
0: Yeah.
1: Our culture, well, we were the ones joking about it.
0: He didn't die, though.
1: Listen to me, though. Yeah. It was a brutal f***ing thing, though. Mm-hmm. A crazy beating that we witnessed live. If you go Google Rodney King and you go Google comics, I promise you, you're going to see a plethora of comics that have Rodney King bits, mm-hmm. right? Is it insensitive? Do we want to say it's insensitive? Do we want to say that the family may not have liked it? Do we want to say that the family may have felt a certain way? We could. Did it matter? Did the joke still happen? The people still go and approach it. We can't have a light switch of convenient, right? Like, you can't do that. Either we are understanding the basis of comedy or we're not. I remove emotion when you're talking about the laugh. Comedy took a major backstep over the last how many years because we're compromising what we can laugh at versus what we can't. Mm-hmm. So all the controversy around comedy is based off of emotions or feelings from others, right or wrong. I don't disagree. But if you start this engine, if we start it, it doesn't stop. You can't start peeling it. It's either we are understanding that people are trying to be funny, and you either say not funny, funny, or there's no conversation at all.
0: I think you're right, but then I think there's a range of emotions. I think everybody's feelings here are valid.
1: I don't disagree.
0: People have the right to be offended. People have the right to be upset. They have the right to think it's funny if they think it's funny. Like, I think all feelings about whatever jokes were made are valid.
1: I do not disagree, but then it should be left there. Right now, all that's happening to what you're telling me and all the things and people talking about this, all you're doing, that's what Tony wanted. You did the thing that he wanted. Mm-hmm. He's looking for shock factor. He's looking for a response. He's looking for the f***ing reaction. He's looking for more popularity. Respectfully, it worked. Whether you like it or not, that's why he did it. So all of the f***ing conversation attached to it, well, what's in every f***ing piece? His name. His picture. Once again, respectfully, be aware, man. Like, f***ing be smarter. It's easy to be angry. It's hard to f***ing think things through.
0: And you're saying you didn't commit the crime.
1: More
0: accessory. But you're actually pointing him out. He's the one who did it.
1: There you go.
0: Yeah.
1: But hey, officer, he right there. He got the white jacket on with the blue shirt. I didn't say it, sir.
0: Yeah. Yeah.
1: What the f*** are y'all talking to me for, man? Kevin was there. What? Yeah, I'm there. I'm sitting in the f***ing chair.
0: Yes.
1: What am I supposed to do? I signed up to sit in this seat and let people say whatever the f*** they want.
0: But you can understand how the Floyd family feels.
1: Once again, how many times have I said?
0: You went to the funeral. Yeah.
1: I do not disagree.
0: Got you.
1: My response is, I didn't say it. Mm-hmm. Is that simple for me? That's it. Like, that's all I have. I didn't say the joke. Are you mad that I'm laughing? Are you mad that I am sitting in a chair and I'm on stage and cameras are on and I'm giving the f***ing look of comfort? Once again, respectfully, that's my job.
0: Do you think that's one of the times your performative laugh came back to bite you? Because sometimes you...
1: No, because yeah, his set, because he was killing.
0: But you do have a nice performative laugh sometimes.
1: If you don't have one, yeah. If you don't have
0: so a performative laugh... Comedian Ski was up here the other day. He was like, Kevin Hart got a nice performative laugh.
1: Yeah, if you don't, listen, if you don't have a fucking laugh that you can just pull out the goddamn back pocket, you're
0: He said you hit him with that same laugh one time.
1: I hit everybody with that laugh. You know how many people say dumb to me all day? You know how many just come up to me every day with a stupid ass comment?
2: You can't. You
3: hey, Kev. Hey, hey, boy. You small.
1: Get the fuck out of my face. Yes, I'm giving a comfortable laugh. Yeah, I do it every fucking day. You know how many people don't know what to say when they see me, so they say dumb You like apples? I haven't eaten an apple in 15 years, man. Get the fuck out of my face.
0: Like, really?
1: Yes, I don't eat fucking apples. And I don't want to talk about apples. I'm using an example, man. I'm using it as a fucking example. It's like, yeah, I got a fake laugh. Yes, there's a performative laugh. Once again, what was the job of Kevin Hart? I have to sit in this seat, and I have to let everybody fucking say something about me. And I got to show a face of a good time. Because the first time that you show discomfort, the first time that you look bothered, well, how weird does that look? When they go, oh, hey, that motherfucker uncomfortable. He getting fucked up. Look at him, man. He about to cry. If they say something about my mom, my lips start shaking.
0: Yeah.
1: Kev, you good? I'm fine.
0: I feel like you was trying to stop Regina, though.
1: No,
0: the heaven joke was a bit. The heaven joke was hilarious, but it was a lot.
1: It's a bit. Me and Regina are doing a bit. That's what I said. You guys are stupid. Idiots. We're doing a bit. Regina, don't you say it. Kevin, I'm not. That's my fucking sister. There's nobody that I can act off of better and faster than Regina Hall.
0: Yeah.
1: She is the best at improv and she is the best at reactions. Me and Regina, we're doing a bit.
0: And I want you people to know it was nuanced in that. You weren't saying the people that had criticism about George Floyd was stupid. You said the people who had criticism about you getting other jokes.
1: The fact that we have to explain
0: I
1: that.
0: I just need to let them know.
1: I know, but that's stupid.
2: Who
1: that's
2: were the idiots?
0: I know, but I need people to know
2: who
0: that.
2: Who were the idiots? Besides me and him.
1: I was going to say, I'm talking.
2: I know, you said it right to me. So
1: one of two of them right now.
2: So sharply.
1: I got two. I got an idiot to the right, idiot to the left right now.
0: I'm just trying to.
1: You woke up in the morning and you gave a rebuttal. No, I didn't. I didn't even know people said anything.
0: I just don't want the headline to be Kevin Hart says people who are mad at him about George Floyd are stupid.
1: What if that was the headline?
0: No, stop.
1: I know it's not, but I'm saying, what if it was? I can't do nothing about that headline.
0: That's true.
1: It's not true. So why am I letting that affect me? That's the point that I think you guys have to like really grab onto. This is the time that we're living in now. People grab their phone and they go, all right, y'all. I know y'all waiting to see what I think. So let me have it.
0: Nobody's waiting to hear
1: what you got to say. No. There's 30 people in there, man. I'm going to tell y'all my opinion. Everybody has a platform. Everybody has a microphone. Everybody has a false green screen behind them. Once again, I'm going to say this on record. I didn't say the joke. I don't think the joke was a tasteful joke. I think that the feelings and emotion attached to the joke being said are more than valid. I didn't disrespect the family. Behind the scenes, just as an example, you know the one person that I talked to? And I'm not even going to tell you the conversation. Stephen Jackson.
0: Oh, I know he called.
1: That's
0: I know
1: because...
0: Yeah.
1: Hey, Stack, let me just call you, man. So I can explain to you like the world of the roast, X, Y, and Z. Mm-hmm. We talked. I get it, Kev. We had a great conversation. But Stack, hey, Tony threw one out there. It's this and this, but you do know that that's what this is a roast. But I just want you to know from my side, that man is on his own.
0: You ain't lead with that, Kev. You should have been leading with that the whole time.
1: Because I don't need to.
0: People just want
1: to
0: know you can.
1: I don't fucking need to prove to people that I give a fuck.
0: You do.
1: No, I don't.
0: Just this time. This one time.
1: No.
0: Yeah, this one.
1: No.
2: What's up, y'all? 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That was more of our conversation from Kevin Hart. 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
12: 20 years ago, the average attention span was about 2.5 minutes. Today, it's just 47 seconds. Pretty disconcerting. That's according to new research out of UC Irvine. But really, this isn't our fault, at least not entirely. We can blame technology and the world around us. Attention, it turns out, is not an unlimited resource. You only have so much of it to give. Start paying more attention to what times of the day you seem to be at your mental peak. Try to knock out the more complicated stuff during that time. It's also important to take breaks every so often so you can more easily lock in when you're trying to concentrate. One expert said, even trying to visualize where you want to end your day with everything all wrapped up or with tons left to do. That can act as a real motivator. I'm Dr. Sanjay Gupta, helping you live a better life.

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2: Let it clap, let it clap. 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
2: Spread them cheese, let me see that. Shake that, like you out of control. That thing till your throat gets sore. Bend it on down, put your face on the floor. That till your legs can't stand. High freak, put the word in the hand.

0: Yep, Charlamagne the God here. Weekend at the Breakfast Club. That was the number 5 song Ever Since You Left Me from French Montana and Max B. Now let's get into this conversation with Kevin Hart right here on Weekends at the Breakfast Club. So Cat Williams, did you feel pressure to publicly reconcile? Or because the culture wanted closure, or was that personal for you?
1: No, me and Cat have been, we've reconciled.
0: How long ago?
1: Prior. Maybe 8 months ago.
0: What about that?
1: Maybe.
0: How did that happen? We, everybody knows the infamous Club Shay Shay interview. Plus, he's been taking shots at you for years, yes. Right? What happened?
1: Cat and I had a conversation, but the baseline was like, we're older. There's no reason why we shouldn't figure out a world of compromise where we can get along and we can give the fan base something different with us, something that's unexpected, and figure out a way to work together, right? Figure out a way to fucking bring the comedy minds that we both have and put them at the table and do it. Cat thought it was a fucking time to do it, as did I. Shook hands, great conversation, great dialogue. The first thing that came up, of course, was the roast. When the opportunity for the roast came up, reached out to Cat. It'd be dope as if you did it. Cat said, we just got in a good space. Kev, if I

0: I'm still a fucking comic, and I'm good at what I do. So, hey, man, I'm going to put material together in a set. I'm going to take shots at everybody, but it's also fun.
1: I did find it interesting that y'all did it there because Kat spent so much time criticizing Hollywood, criticizing the Hollywood system, criticizing you as a plant, but then he decided to show up to the Netflix roles. Because to me, I'm like, well, damn, did you believe any of the stuff that you told everybody?
0: What is a plant? And a conversation attached to a plant, it only comes up when people are like winning, mm-hmm. right? So if a plant's a winner, then I'm a fucking big plant. I'm a winner. I win. I don't lose. I win. I know how to do it. I've done it very well, and I've done it through a crazy duration of time. Be a fan or not, it's not going to stop me from doing what I know how to do. Whether it's in business, whether it's in entertainment, whether it's in the ecosystem of Kevin and Venture, I'm going to figure out how to win. That's it. So the narrative attached during that or from that, what did it do? What did it affect? Kat has a crazy fan base. Mm-hmm. That fan base isn't going nowhere. Kat's a talented ass comic. He's a funny guy. I want nothing but the best for Kat. And that's why our conversation was so dope. It's like, I don't want to fucking argue with you. What is it doing? Like, it's not doing anything. We can do shit together. Like, this is a waste of your time because it's not affecting me. So why can't we figure out a way to put it to rest? That's me being a grown ass man and an adult. Like, we're better together.
1: Tell the truth. Did the plant thing bother you a little bit? I'm gonna say why. Because you're such a hard worker, Kev. Because I've seen you.
2: Or even come from the bottom. Netflix having a hand up your whole behind. Like stuff
1: God
2: like that.
1: Damn.
2: That was what he said in the joke.
0: It's a good joke. When I said Kevin was a puppet, what I meant was Netflix has their hands so far up Kevin's ass.
1: He actually said Ted Sarandos.
0: Ted Sarandos, head of Netflix. That's a funny fucking joke. Mm-hmm. I laughed.
1: But when somebody discredits your hard work,
0: yeah,
1: because I know how much you work, how hard you work, you know, the sacrifice you got to make, not being around your, not being with your family probably as much as you want to, stuff like that. When somebody says you a plant and you just, you know,
2: popped up,
1: stuff they got on, get on.
0: I said, have at it.
1: Nah.
0: Listen, have at it, man. Like you, I make sure I keep saying this so that in y'all clips it comes out.
2: We know we idiots.
0: No. Yeah. That's, yes. Again, respectfully, my circle. And those that are supposed to know what I do and the level I do it at, they know. Mm-hmm. It's very hard to see the POV from the moon down unless you're one of the few people that have been in the space. Not a lot of people can say they've been there, right? When you're talking about, quote unquote, the top, well, how many people can say they've been there? There's a lot of people in the business of radio. There's a lot of people that have been doing this for a long time. Are they having your same success and having the conversations that you guys are having? Are they a part of the new opportunities or the new levels of what can be done in radio? No. Will they? They might not. So do they understand what is happening up here for you guys to do it? No. Is it your job to make them understand that they don't want to understand? If they go, they got that because they the lady that was in charge of the Charlamagne.
1: They say, They do, though.
0: Do you suck?
1: No.
0: Okay, so does it affect you?
1: No.
0: All right, so that got soft. That got a little soft. No, I don't believe you. No, he broke it. Now, you know, my been real confident the whole way through. I got real confident the whole way through. I said, do you do this? He said, no. It's starting to get through. It's starting to get through the armor.
1: If I did that at the roast, you'd be like, all right, we got him.
0: Yes.
1: Keep going.
0: Yes.
1: I see what you're saying.
2: I got a question for both of y'all, right? Just in listening to y'all talk, a lot of this is like people putting responsibility on y'all because y'all are black men doing very, really well in a space. How much of that responsibility how much of the responsibility do you feel like you actually have to lean into because people are like, you're the gatekeeper because you're so big at what you're doing and you're also black for us?
0: So I'm not going to say all that I do because I don't have to, right? There is not a person in my position doing more than me for their culture. I want to say that's a fact. In the space of comedy, there is not a person that has done more for comedians than Kevin Hart, more for black comedians than Kevin Hart. I'm an example of fucking camaraderie, loyalty. If you look at my team, you see the same guys that you've seen with me from the beginning.
1: True.
0: All of them

0: are doing very well in life. All of them have now put other people in positions around them to do better. I've created a f-ing ecosystem of baton passing. I don't have to f-ing brag about it. I don't have to say it. I don't have to say the comics' lives that I've changed or the people that are now getting X, Y, and Z. I do it because I want to do it. Do your f-ing research.
1: Now, listen, let's shift gears because the day of the roast, a story came out. I would even go so far as to say a hit piece.
0: Okay.
1: And the headline said, "Inside a year of chaos and conflict at Kevin Hart's media company."
0: Okay.
1: So it's a report about layoffs and executive shakeups and internal chaos. When you see an article like that, knowing the media empire you're building, what do you think?
0: It's dumb.
1: On the day of your roast.
0: It's, well, yeah, because people are looking for f-ing clickbait. They're looking for clicks, man. So, okay, how can we take advantage of a narrative? Facts in Kevin Hart's business. Kevin Hart just did a big deal with Authentic Brands Group. 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Reducing OPEX, overhead, expenses, means you cut back. Why? Because you want to keep your margins of plus. Well, you want to keep them conservative. EBITDA is important. Making money in the business is important. A failing business is not well. Making sure that my business operates efficiently is what I did. Mm-hmm. Also, in the world of f-ing content, it's forever changing. So do I want to own all content now? No. Are we producing and developing as we were? Yes. You just saw Funny as f- on Netflix. Hit. A great thing. The Roost was produced by Heartbeat. The Roast. Kevin Hart's next movie, 72 Hours, produced by Heartbeat. The movie after that, produced by Heartbeat. Fucking Kimora Lee Simmons, unscripted reality show, produced by Heartbeat. Barbershop, the TV show, which is coming soon, produced by Heartbeat. Like, I don't have to, like, it's dumb. Mm-hmm. So a conversation attached to the business that's forever growing, that just, like, joined a machine to make the business even better.
1: Authentic.
0: 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Like, we just fucking bought, Lee Jeans. Mm-hmm. We just bought Neiman Marcus. Like, we are now a part of an ecosystem that will compete with the likes of Bernard Arnault, who is luxury, et cetera. Mm-hmm. Authentic Brands Group is doing the same thing. Arnault? Mm-hmm. The business of Authentic Brands Group is not different. Guess Jeans, like we, Champion, Reebok, like there's that we fucking have underneath this capsule that's growing. And you're gonna look up in fucking 5 years and you're gonna see Shaq, Kevin, and Beckham. You're gonna be like, damn, man, these motherfuckers have been moving like this for quite some time.
1: Yeah, salute to my guy, Kevin Hart, man. He's got a book coming out on Audible called Kids Make Me Angry. And he's got a movie coming out on Netflix called 72 Hours. So, you know, Kev going to keep working, man. Now, we got the top four songs in the country coming, plus one to watch, right, Envy?
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19: How often do you stop to wonder whether you should share something that's revealing, maybe even embarrassing, with a partner, a friend, or even your boss? In her new book called Revealing, The Underrated Power of Oversharing, behavioral scientist Leslie John says doing just that can help you deepen relationships that are vital to your life. We need people to trust us in order to get things like love, friendship, and career success. That's what she told us. When you make yourself vulnerable by revealing something sensitive, it does make other people trust you. In turn, when you ask someone to reveal something about themselves, showing that interest will generally lead someone to like you more. Why? Because people like to be asked about themselves, she says. It also signals that they are discriminating and choosy, but in a good way. I'm Dr. Sanjay Gupta, helping you live a better life.
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5: 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It's time for One to Watch. It's a record that's climbing the charts. 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

You know, she thinks she me when she driving the sport. Real over everything, unenforced. Lit up the city when I got a torch. I went and got it, I didn't have a choice. I'm from the dirty, we took the north. 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Yeah, Mrs.

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let's get the party started. See you at the bar, you was hardly talking. That's when I knew that your heart was scarring. Friends to lovers need a part to star in. 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

Myrtle Beach, Lawrence, Georgetown, Atlantic Beach, Pauley's Island, Andrews, North Myrtle Beach, Merle's Inlet, and Socastee. We're doing it for you. It's the world's most dangerous morning show, The Breakfast Club in the Morning, only on 98.5 KISS FM.

this motion I'm having. He cool, I ain't gon' lie. 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

0: one thing's for sure, two things are certain.
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Yeah. 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

0: Yeah.
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0: The dash is digi, the schedule busy. 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

0: 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Welcome,
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5: 20 years ago, the average attention span was about 2.5 minutes. Today, it's just 47 seconds. Pretty disconcerting. That's according to new research out of UC Irvine. But really, this isn't our fault, at least not entirely. We can blame technology and the world around us. Attention, it turns out, is not an unlimited resource. You only have so much of it to give. Start paying more attention to what times of the day you seem to be at your mental peak. Try to knock out the more complicated stuff during that time. It's also important to take breaks every so often so you can more easily lock in when you're trying to concentrate. One expert said, even trying to visualize where you want to end your day with everything all wrapped up or with tons left to do, that can act as a real motivator. I'm Dr. Sanjay Gupta, helping you live a better life.
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1: Grosky. You know what I'm saying? 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You know what I'm saying?
2: 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Another anthem upon the
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1: That boy right here. 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
0: 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But remember where you heard it first.
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2: Oh my God, Josh, can I try on your glasses?

diamonds on the chain. Fresh new J's, AMG switch lanes on. 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Never switched up on the gango. 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Strip club stunt, I'm a stunt hard. 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He Mr. Get It Done, I'm Mrs. One of One. Fall in love every time we link. Got me sprung.com. 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That's my t-

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1: Grosky. You know what I'm saying? You got Wham, you got Billy in this. You know what I'm saying?
2: We the best music. While they watching us win. Another anthem upon the
1: biggest you can get. You dig what I'm saying?
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went deaf. Myrtle Beach, Lawrence, Georgetown, Atlantic Beach, Pawleys Island, Andrews, North Myrtle Beach, Merle's Inlet, and Socastee. 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